0: NFL. This is Kilo Echo 2, India Bravo, Quebec.
1: I believe I heard KE2IBQ. Yes, sir, this is KO4AXL. Kilo Oscar 4 Alpha X-Ray Lima. Good evening, sir. Name here is Tim Tango India Mike, and I am in coming in off of the Crowder's Mountain repeater owned by KC4IRA Scott.
0: Name's Jake. Hitting the Fairgrounds repeater over here in West Raleigh.
1: All right, good deal. Yeah, you're sounding good on this side, getting into your repeater. I'm glad Scott's got this repeater on the Carolina 440 system. It's definitely a good system, especially to get out east. How are things going tonight in Raleigh?
0: There's always interesting people to talk to with the whole 440 link deal. I've talked to a lot of characters.
1: Yes, indeed. Yes, indeed. How's everything going in Raleigh? You guys still got a lot of dry weather and whatnot. We've been getting quite a bit of rain yesterday and today. I think it's supposed to continue into tomorrow.
0: It's been raining here for the last few days too, man, but it was real dry for a while too. I think this is the same for everybody. But hopefully after this bout of rain, it'll be nice and warm and sunny for at least a little while.
1: Yeah, hopefully it won't be too warm. I like it temperate, but I don't like it to be too terribly hot. But yeah, hopefully we'll get enough rain to put a significant dent in this drought condition we're in. Anyway, yeah, don't know much. Just thought I would pop in here and see what all's going on around the repeaters that I frequent. So I'll say 7-3 for now. Got some things I need to tend to. KO4AXL. Clear with KE2IBQ on your final.
0: Roger that, man. It's nice talking to you. Have a good night. Kilo Echo 2, Andy Bravo, Quebec, clear.

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0: Good morning, Vince. KR4HAM. How are you?
1: Good morning, Bobby. AF4RF Mobile. I'm doing pretty good. Except for, came outside yesterday, after we had some good storms come through, and my HF is down again, but it's not down from the far side. It actually broke, from the side closer to the shack, so I am going to have to patch that one up probably here today if I can.
0: It just came down, or the actual wire broke?
1: Yeah, the actual wire broke. I thought that was a little bit curious.
0: Yeah, it is. I guess they can break. I never thought about it, but I guess they can.
1: Yeah, the loop that came down when Helene hit, that was a little bit bigger gauge wire than I was using for this one. And it never broke until Helene. I mean, that's, you know, when you have seven trees down on the house and then many multiples out in the woods where the antenna was hung, yeah, that one got broken in a few different places. This one here, like I said, is a little bit lighter gauge wire. I was just surprised that it actually broke, and not the tie-down cord.
0: Yeah, that is kind of surprising.
1: Well, I don't think it's going to be a big deal to get it patched up. I think I'll have to loosen the tie-down cord on that end, and then probably just go ahead and splice the wire, strip it back real good, and splice the wire together, solder it real well. I don't even think it needs any heat shrink on it. I mean, it's just wire. So I think I should be good to do that. But, as a contingency, I got plenty more wire if I need to build a new antenna.
0: Okay, well, that's good. I didn't even know you could splice a section of wire like that for an antenna, but I guess you can.
1: Oh, yeah. I mean, it's just wire. So, yeah, I mean, putting, you know, a splice in there somewhere, it's not going to do anything. You know, it's not going to make any difference at all on HF frequencies. In fact, it's something that probably you wouldn't notice anything at all one way or the other until you get up into the gigahertz range. I'd say maybe starting at about 800 megahertz or up. When you start soldering and splicing and things like that, then that could show up as a little bit of an SWR issue. But yeah, I'm not working with, you know, gigahertz range stuff. So yeah, HF, you can splice as much wire as you like.
0: Okay, well, that's good to know. I've learned something today. And as far as I know, our plans are still on for tomorrow. I'm going to call Larry today and get his address and make sure he's still good with everything.
1: That would be great. Yeah, looking forward to it. And yeah, I'm thinking with that antenna. I don't know. I may lower the end of it down from the top of the tree as well, and I might just go ahead and solder and splice on another length of wire and let that section hang vertically, because that would be, you know, I mean, I could put 50 feet of wire on the end of that antenna and it could hang vertically. That might give me a little bit more sort of low angle takeoff propagation. It'll mess with the SWR characteristics for sure, but I don't know. I might play around with it, see what happens. But yeah, man, I'm looking forward to getting together with you on Saturday. I haven't really done much with that power supply, I hate to say, but it's been kind of a busy week. I think I told you, but I did test the fan, and the fan does work on that. I gotta get a way to test the thermistor that's on the heat sink, and I think I'll just take the heat gun to it and see if I can get it hot enough that it should kick the fan on. If it does not, I might just go ahead and straight wire that fan.
0: Okay, that's fine. You're going to straight wire it to where it works anytime it's plugged in, or are you going to straight wire it, or are you going to put a switch on there where you can turn the fan on and off?
1: Just straight wire it, which means that anytime you plug it in, depending on where I tap off the power, it's either going to be on all the time, even if you shut the power supply off, which I don't think I'd like that. So I'll just probably find a good place to tap in past the switch so that anytime you actually switch it on, the fan comes on. When you switch it off, the fan goes off. The fan is not real loud, so if you put the power supply somewhere a little bit away from the radio, and if you can possibly put it down underneath the desk, you probably wouldn't notice the fan that much.
0: Okay, I can probably do that.
1: Okay, I think somebody doubled with you there. So if there's another station, go ahead and pick it up, AF4 RF Mobile.
0: Sorry, Bobby, it was me, N4CET. I waited too late to key up and throw my call sign out. That's okay, Lynn. Good morning. How are you? Oh, I'm fine. I do have an option that I used once upon a time. Back in the 90s, I had a packet station that just stayed on all the time, and it did not have a fan. I had a mobile unit, and it did not have a fan on it. And so what I did is I bought one of the fixed temperature, on-off thermostats like you would see on a wood stove or a different things, but, you know, it's a little aluminum disc with two terminals coming out of the back of it, and you typically mount this thing to the device you want to sense the temperature, so it's actually reading the temperature on the surface of it,
2: and I actually took a wire tie and strapped it to the heat sink of the finals on the mobile radio, and let that, you know, and it's something like 100 degrees. You know, you buy those things at different temperatures, but at 100 degrees, the fan would kick on. And I felt a lot more safer about, you know, about leaving it on like that and knowing that, you know, at a certain temperature, that fan's going to come on and kick it off. N4CET, I mean, that's kind of a redneck way of accomplishing the same thing, but that could be inside the power supply. You wouldn't see it.
1: Morning, Lynn. Hope you're doing well. Yeah, that's not a half bad idea. It's already got a thermistor that is mounted to the heat sink, and that's where the question mark is right now, is if that thermistor is shot or if it works okay. And I'll tell you, Bobby, as an example, it may work just fine, and it's just not getting warm enough ever to kick the fan on, because I've got a 75-amp switching power supply that drives my radios, and it's got a fan on it, and I kid you not, I have never, ever, ever heard that fan kicked on with that power supply. It's a commercial-grade power supply, and it's rated for 75 amps of continuous duty, but the power supply that Dale had for you is every bit as professional, so it may not ever be getting warm enough to kick the fan on, and that's a good thing. I will tell you, the other thing about your power supply is that it's got some massive heat sinks in it. So, yeah, I mean, it may not be getting warm. Not enough to kick that thermistor in. KR4, AHAM, and the group AF4, RF Mobile.
0: Yeah, you said something about that another time we were talking about it, and that may be. I don't know, and that's a good thing if it doesn't need it.
2: Well, good morning, gentlemen. I remember you mentioning that the other morning, Vince. And that may very well be true. You may have to figure out some way of, even if it's just external heat, if you, you know, because let's face it, if you throw a heat gun to it and that fan comes on, then I think you probably have hit the nail on the head. N4CET.
1: Yeah, I'll try to go ahead and check that here sometime this afternoon. I've got a few things to do, and I got one thing to do outside. I was telling Bobby earlier, Lynn, that my HF wire antenna, it actually broke. And it broke, you know, close to the shack end. So it's not going to be that big of a deal to deal with, but, yeah, I'm just going to give it some slack and strip back the broken ends and solder them, splice them back together. That'll do for now, but anything that I need to go ahead and get done here today is we've got, I guess you could say, homework for that PLC course. All through the booklet that they gave us. It's just a series of labs, but it's got some questions at the end of each section, and it does have like a test, a little assessment test. And I've got most of that all finished up except for the very final assessment test, but what we have to do, and I have not done this, I've taken the pictures of most of it, but what we've got to do is take pictures, and then we submit the pictures up to, you know, our modules in the course online. And that's what they'll be grading us on. So, yeah, I got to get that done here, too, today. But I will try to get, it's got me curious. I will try to get down there and play with that fan and see if I can't get it to kick on.
0: All right, Vince, that'll be good. There's no rush. I don't have an amp yet anyway. But maybe we'll fix that this weekend. And I got my phone call, guys, 73s. Enjoyed talking to both of you. KR4HAM, I'll be on the side.
2: Bobby, have a great day. And don't work too hard. It's Friday, so as my ex-coworker used to say, you know, don't do anything out of the way on Fridays to cause you to ruin your weekend. So, goodness. In for CET. Go ahead, Vince.
1: All right, Bobby, you have a fantastic day out there today. Say 73's with you now. And, we'll catch up with you sometime, hopefully here towards the afternoon or early evening or whatever. And we'll go ahead and make our finalized plans then. Oh, boy. Well, on a different note, Lynn, I decided to buy something online. It was really inexpensive, really very inexpensive. I think I paid more in shipping than I did for the item. But I was a little bit curious about something, so I got one, and I'm wearing it now. I got one of these smart rings. It's not a high-end one or anything, but I wanted to see how well that would work for, it tracks how many steps you've been taking, and it can do, monitor your heart rate, blood oxygen levels, a couple other things. But, you know, they've got really nice ones out there that will do all kinds of stuff for you. But anyway, the other thing, well, one of the reasons I got this is I really wanted to start tracking what happens when I'm asleep. And this one has, you know, sleep functions in it. And it works pretty fairly well for what it is.
2: Well, I bought an inexpensive smart watch. I really didn't care about any of the smart capabilities or anything else. The main purpose I ordered it for was so that it would, connect to my phone and keep the time exactly right on my watch. Not close, but exactly right. And I have to do a lot of stuff at work where literally even the seconds matter. I'm not saying it should matter, but it seems to. And so that was really the main reason I ordered mine. It does track my steps and my heart rate and stuff. I wonder sometimes how accurate that is. But anyhow, when I come up with some of these numbers of how many steps I've had in a day when I'm doing some of the stuff in some of these buildings, and it just seems way too many. So it does cause me to worry, concerned about how accurate. But anyhow, N4CET, yeah, I'm trying to decide. I know what I want to do today, but I'm not exactly sure I can work it out. So I'd like to go finish what we did yesterday, and that would be get those last couple cameras at that campus up, and then we can walk away and be done for a while.
1: And for CETA 4RF returning. Yeah, that would be good if you have the opportunity to do that and get that project finished and off your back there. I understand that feeling for sure. And smartwatches, I've got three. The reason I have three, first one was a gift that somebody gave me. And I always had a problem with wearing watches because especially any that were, digital watches. I don't know what it is, but everyone that I've had in the past, even if it wasn't, digital display, it just had, but it was quartz, anything with battery in it, they would die. They would all die. I'm a watch killer. So the first one was given to me, and I wore it for a year or so, and it seemed to hold up. And then one day, it just wouldn't charge up anymore. It wouldn't take a charge. I said, okay. So I had a second one that my wife actually bought, and she didn't like it. So I took that one over and wore it a few months, and then it did the same thing. It wouldn't take a charge. So then I got one off Amazon that wasn't real expensive. It did all that stuff too, and it has GPS mapping capability. And about 2 weeks ago, it wouldn't take a charge. I said, wait a minute, what is going on here? Let me drop it. So, the charging cord is USB on one end with all of these, and it's got, one of those little magnetic connectors to charge it up. And I said, this is crazy. So, I said, what do I have to lose? I'll just go ahead and inspect this a little bit. And sure enough, when I popped the little magnetic head open, the wires had come off the solder points. So I soldered it back together and put a little tiny dab of super glue on the case and plugged it in and started working again. So the funny thing is, the other two, I have acquired other things that require that same kind of a charger, that magnetic back charger. Well, believe it or not, one fit one watch and the other one fit the other watch. And I said, I'm going to give it a try. And I hooked them up and they started charging again. So if you ever get to the point where your smartwatch quits charging, get yourself another charging cable.
2: Well, I have an interesting story about those cables too. Maybe really it's more safety related than anything else. I've got my watch charges that same kind of little thing. It's got two magnets with some pins in the middle. And anyhow, I actually ordered an extra cable so I could have, because I don't charge mine every day. Sometimes I don't charge it until it quits working. And so I bought one to put and just hook up on my desk. And I have almost never used it. It's just there just in case. Well, my desk has metal legs. And I had that thing plugged in. And one day I reached over on that side of the desk for something. And my back of my arm rubbed up against that cable. And it was so hot that you couldn't hold it. And what had happened is that magnetic end had dropped down, stuck itself to the leg of the leg.

0: I would have thought that would burn out the little charging tube that you plug into AC. I would have thought surely after enough time of that, you know, the guts of that thing would be fried. Yeah, I've had mine stick to all kinds of little things. If I put something, you know, magnetic on the end table where I've got a couple of these charging cables, I have come home before and I found them stuck to something. Luckily, they never got real hot. Wow. Speaking about electronics getting hot, a few days ago, I was watching something on television. And we've got a Roku stick. And I'd never seen this pop up on the screen before, but the Roku stick popped up a message that says, your device is overheating. I said, okay, never saw that before. So I went over to the television and was looking at the Roku stick, and it actually had a flashing light on it. I'd never seen that before. I said, okay, well, I'll just unplug it, let it cool down. Oh, boy, howdy, that thing was hot. It was so hot, like your little charger. You could not touch it. I just barely had enough, you know, I grabbed it with my fingertips real quickly and unplugged it, but that sucker was hot.
1: Yeah, well, I've had it stick to things before, and I see it and pull it loose, never really thought much about it. I just always assumed that, you know, somehow or another it would detect the short, or I don't really know what I thought. I never intentionally left it like that. And I have no idea how long this thing's been, and I guess part of the problem is I've got it plugged into a heavy-duty charging brick, and it's got 5 ports on it, and it's like 90 watts. So, you know, combined or whatever, you know, between all the ports. And so I guess that's why it didn't, you know, short out the charger. It was a heavy duty enough charger that it just didn't. But anyhow, I'm assuming that cable's no good anymore, although I don't know that. Let's face it, if it had burned out, it would have cooled off. So, yeah, I've tried to be more careful about where I lay the end of that thing. Now, at home, there ain't nothing metal for it to touch to. I mean, it's on a... I built me a little arm on my nightstand that holds my watch and the charging cable, and it's actually wood, so it's nothing... There's nothing there to short it out to, so... But, anyhow, well, Vince, I'm to my one turn from the office again, so I'll make this my last transmission. Maybe if I feel the gumption, maybe I'll drag the ladder out and go up there and reattach my. I don't think I'm just gonna reattach my HF wire. I have dug it out, by the way. I don't know if I've ever told you that, but I went into the edge of the woods and got it, the end of it, and pulled it out, and so it's all. You know, it's all stretched out like it would normally be. It's just not hooked up. But I think I'll take my transformer unit down and make sure it's good and waterproof. Because I actually have to fix the place where the terminal connects onto that box anyhow. So, but yeah, I think I'm gonna maybe take it apart, make sure it's good and waterproof. Before I fix the connection and put it back up. Maybe I'll do that this weekend. AF4RF, N4CET. Have a great day, Vince, and we'll catch you later.
0: Well, that sounds good, Lynn. Yeah, you go ahead and do that. And if you get that up and get everything working and you could do 80 meters, Monday night, come and join us on 3902 at 7 p.m., 3902. It's just around.

you. A few of us get together and chat there. Bobby does check into that from time to time. It's not a net or anything like that. It's just a group of us, like I said, doing a rag chew. So I'm looking forward to hearing you on HF. All right. You have a great day there. And I am going to make the best of my Friday morning here with these high schoolers. I don't know how many are going to show up. There's been a handful that have been kind of delinquent here lately. With that, I'll say 73s, my friend. You have a great day. AF4, RF, mobile, and I'll be standing by and listening for a while.

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0: AF4RF KQ4 VUV. Good morning. Not like up, headed back to somewhere you were at just 12 hours ago. That's always a good time.
1: Hey, man, just be thankful. It is Friday. So, I don't have to think about this much over the weekend. I am hoping that by the end of the day here today, pretty much everybody in this class will be done with whatever leftover work they're trying to catch up on. And the only thing then I would have to worry about next week, because next week is the end for them, just grading their final. So, and a few of them already tackled the final. So, anyway, aside from that, I'm having a little bit fun with GBot here this morning. pretty interesting.
0: Oh yeah, I love it. I just think it's so silly. I mean, that's the whole point of this of that stuff. If you can't have fun with it, maybe just leave it alone. I don't know. I enjoy all of it, so it's all part of the game. That's what I never understood. Like, radio's supposed to be fun. If you can't have fun with it, maybe you should think about something else.
1: I absolutely agree, 100%. Yeah, I actually like what they've done with the GBot here. Coming in and making all kinds of comments about, you know, who's doing what, who said what, and what's going on with the mesh. I actually enjoy it. And of course, in the evenings we get to see what BoozBot has to say.
0: Absolutely. I like it, because, I mean, you might not always have signal, and you miss some messages here or there, but then it comes back with a quick little recap. If that bothers you, maybe you should just scroll past it or block it. There's always that block feature. but I actually enjoy the recap. It's kind of funny. The other night when everything was rattling off, it gave a node count between Casey... Gosh, I can't remember his call sign. Kevin down in Mid Hill, but it gave a note count or a post count, and mine was like 54. I'm like, good God, I need to put this thing down.
1: Oh yeah, man. I've got audible alerts turned on for my mesh. And, it was just blasting, you know. There were plenty of alerts going off. but the only thing that aggravates me is when you've got somebody doing, what is that, the signal report, whatever it is. I don't even remember. But when they do that and it starts automatically doing those sequences, I mean, I don't mind that if somebody's doing that, you know, for, you know, a short period of time. I mean, and I'm calling a short period of time, you know, even 5-10 minutes, that's okay. But, yeah, when it's just going and going for hours, that's crazy.
0: Yeah, it is, and I get that, and that's ridiculously annoying. See, there's because that's why Meshcore, they got the test channel. I almost wish that, you know, whoever did the NC Mesh thing or whatever would advise people to set up a test channel. Then if you had a test channel with that kind of bouncing around stuff, you could do that, and it really wouldn't cause any harm, because that's what it's for. So I get it, and I don't know. It's kind of funny when it happens, because people don't realize they're doing it, and it's the way it goes. But if somebody's like, hey, I'm going to range test for a minute and see what's going on. Oh, yeah, that's what it is, range test. Did I say range test? Range test. But, yeah, I don't even care. It's none of that stuff bothers me. It's a tiny little thing for sending little packets, and if that's what it wants to be, but I got to scroll past them, whatever. But, yeah, when you get into the 100 count of that stuff, that is a bit much.
1: Yeah, totally agree. And, yeah, the range test. And I think, well, when I first set up the node you gave me, I think the next day or something, I decided to see what range test did, and it was sending out these sequences. And I was just kind of scratching my head because I'm not sure. I got to look into this. I'm sure somebody's got something online that explains how to use that. But I'm not sure what kind of information it would give me. You know, I mean, I see it sending out those sequences, but what kind of feedback am I looking for? I mean, how is that range test working? Does that range test supposed to work between RF-connected nodes? I just don't know.
0: See, and that's the thing. I think not. I think if you get into a node that's connected to MQQT, it will continue to send that sucker out everywhere, and it will just, I don't know. I think the interface of it, I don't think it's quite there for a non-annoyance purpose. I just think it just spams everywhere searching for anything that it can find. And it continues to do that until you stop it. There's no default timer. There's no nothing. Essentially, you can set range test and then turn the app off, and that bad boy is running until the battery dies, just searching. Searching for what? Who knows? It's not like it's giving you a signal report on what you're receiving on RF or whatever. It's essentially just sending your information out, searching, I guess is the easiest way or from my understanding.
1: Yeah, that's about what I have figured out from it as well. So I don't see the usefulness of it the way it is designed right now. If it were something where it could work primarily with RF connected, send out a range test and it could ping somebody else's node and come back with, you know, the pertinent information, like signal report and distance. And then, you know, once it has got whatever RF nodes it's connected to, whether that's 1 or 10 or whatever, but once it's pinged all of them and gotten, you know, responses back from all of those, it should, you know, say, oh, there's nothing more for me, you know, to check out. And then it should stop automatically. That would be, in my mind, if they could do that, that would be far more useful. I don't see that it would be any use to do that same sort of thing on the server, anything that's connected to, you know, that. I mean, what's it going to tell you? It's just going to, you know, come back and tell you all these hundreds of nodes that are, you know, direct connection via, you know, MQTT. I don't think that would be useful. I think it would be a great use if you're connected RF-wise and you can get that info back. But right now, the way it is, I'm not sure what it does, you know, other than what we just discussed. I don't know what the usefulness would be of it.
0: Yeah, and I feel the same way about that. It's just what it is. I don't think it's very useful at all to me, and I think that's why people just get annoyed with it bouncing around. I don't think there's enough functionality in it for it to really be useful. But, yeah, I don't know. Tom, I guess he told me last night that he stuck his mesh core one just on the porch. That's why I was able to see it. It's not in the pole. He's got roofers over there redoing his roof, and then he's going to stick that repeater up on the pole this weekend and see what happens. I thought that he had his mesh core one up last night because I detected it when I got home, but it is just sitting on the back porch, not seeing much how mine was. So I don't know. But I enjoy the Meshtastic stuff enough because it's pretty nice to do a little packet radio from your phone if you're just sitting around watching TV. I don't know why, but I enjoy the heck out of it for some reason.
1: Well, you know, you influenced me with this mesh stuff. I mean, I was kind of sitting on the fence. I've been looking at it for a couple of years, sitting on the fence whether or not, you know, I wanted to invest in a node or not or whatever. I mean, my biggest question was, you know, who do you contact? How do you, you know, I mean, what's the society like, so to speak? And once you gave me, you know, that node, that little wheel tracker, and I got it up and running, man, I caught the mesh bug for sure. I really enjoy the heck out of it. I gotta tell you, man, this little, you know, the T1000 credit card, man, that thing is, I mean, it just does what it's supposed to do all the time. And easy to carry, stick in a shirt pocket, and yeah, playing mesh when I get the time throughout the day. I carry that thing around me, with me rather. I carry it around practically everywhere. Now, if I'm going to do some work outside the house, like lawn work or trees or whatever, I won't stick it in the pocket to do that. I'm afraid that I might, you know, bend over and lose it, but I've gotten to the point where I don't leave the house without that thing.
0: AF4RFKQ4VUB. Yeah, I'm the same way now. And it's, I mean, shoot, the T1000, I wish I would have got one. There's still time. It's not like I'm never going to get another node, but I'm sitting on enough right now that I don't need one. But I'll tell you what, I don't know, what did I pick you up at? I think it was like 50 miles away when I was driving to the mountains on RF on Friday. Like, I don't understand it. Whatever it does what it's supposed to do. I'm just beyond shocked by that little thing. I mean, when I got mine going and Tom had his going at the first time, I was shocked at what he was seeing because I wasn't seeing much. And if it wasn't for him, I wouldn't have been pulling a lot of stuff in because whenever I was getting relays, they were coming through his node and coming to me, which is just like, oh, wow, that's just literally a little piece of plastic with everything stuffed inside. And I'm over here thinking that I'm cool with an external antenna and stuff. But, man, I tell you, some things just work.
1: Yeah, man, that's wild. We were, you know, getting that kind of span on RF. Yeah, I got to tell you, whatever type of antenna they've got in that T-1000, and to me, it looks like a skeleton slot type antenna, you know, based on that idea anyway. But, boy, that thing does a good job. Speaking about this mesh stuff, now most nodes, if I am correct, most of these will show you, once they're up and running and they've got their database there, they go up to, what, 81 nodes that they can essentially keep in the database, something like that. Well, 81 connections that it shows active. However, you know, that T-Deck, it can show up to, like, 250 if they're connected. I think maybe even more, but I typically will see well over 100 out of, like, 250, 260. I think that's pretty interesting, you know, with a little bit more capability in the T-Deck. Now, I would really like to have things up and running on mesh core as well, but, yeah, I'm striking out on that one.

0: Yeah, I'm with you on that. It's wild. And I would say the one thing that always has surprised me is the amount of nodes that, like, some things can store and some can't. The WIOs only do it 80, but that Helltech that I have does 200. So it's like I'll just turn it on and it's sitting at 200. So, you know, it all has to do with the internal memory or whatever, but it's what it is, man, and it's fascinating, and it's one of those things that we will end up with mesh core here soon enough bouncing around. It's just that most of the people that did it seem to be on the east, northeast side of Charlotte, spanning to Raleigh and up to the mountains, up to Asheville in a triangle, and it seems to have left us out. But it will, somebody will get something going. I have confidence in that. But hey, Vince, I got to run. I got practice this morning after a long, long night of being here last night. I got to come back in early and get things rolling before the day goes. So I'm going to say 7-3s, and I'll turn it over to you for finals. AF4, RF, KQ4, VUV, and I'll be clear after your next transmission.
1: Yeah, man. Well, maybe I'll, just for kicks and giggles, maybe I'll go ahead and reflash that one node from being, I guess they call it a companion, and flash it as a repeater and just see what happens. Hook it up to the external antenna, which is still not outside, but maybe, you know, let it sit there for a few days and see what happens. Anyway, we'll catch you later down the log there. KQ4 VUV, have a fantastic day. This is AF4 RF, I'll say 73s, and I am clear and gone myself.

0: I can just barely hear you. Paula, can you hear me?
1: Once you're there, I can understand.

0: still there?
1: Go here, 3422.
0: Let you go ahead and we'll see if we can hear you.

0: BAT, this is KQ4QGY. Can you hear me?
1: I can hear you. Were you able to hear me before on the other repeater?
0: I heard nothing until you called me on the 446.50.
1: Jeff, do you want to try the Wendell repeater? Paul, you might try going to the 444.325 and see if you can hear us there. We're just trying to see who can hear what on the various local repeaters. KJ4DAT.
0: Jeff on that one, just so you know.
1: Do you hear me? Why don't you try going to the 444.325 repeater?
0: I'm just saying I wanted to let you know that I heard you and Jeff on that one before I went over, okay? QGY, move QSY.
1: Jeff, did you make it over to the Wendell repeater?

understand what you're saying, Jeff, if that was you. So why don't we all move back over to the other frequency? This is KJ4DAT.

0: afternoon, Ronnie, K4JKA. How are you this afternoon?
1: Yeah, doing all right. I'm going to check up on some things over in Henderson, so. But just outside of Durham, I'm not too far from Falls Lake right now.
0: Roger that. I don't know if you've ever got a chance to, or if you've heard that, I guess there's something going on with Holly Springs, or has that been going like that for a while? I was talking to John, and he has issues talking to that. He has to use a hotspot in order to get into the system.
1: It's been on a standby antenna that's been surrounded by a crown of sailor stuff for a while now. Ain't nothing we can do about it. And it's got a bunch of noise floor over there. And sometimes it's worse than others. The main antenna's gone bad, so it's just kind of up in the air on that, but we may be securing another site for that. Might be better for us anyway, and probably put something else there. But at any rate, that's what's going on. Plus, I think on his mobile, we got like a low-power mobile with a quarter wave, and then he's, you know, operating portable or something in the house, so that's probably, I can see where he's at. That could present a problem.
0: Yeah, also, I think he's in a little holler or some kind of basin also, but, yeah, he did say something about the sailor halo over there, so that would definitely do something about it, but, all right. What y'all doing over at Henderson?
1: Going to check on things and check on the GMRS while we're there, too, make sure everything's good. Just basically do a service look at it anyway.
0: All right, very good. All right, sir. Well, I heard you call. I just wanted to say hello before you got too busy, but we'll speak to you a little bit later. I'll be by the radio, or I'm going to somewhere with my daughter, F7, but I'll probably be back on later tonight before anything goes on.
1: Okay, Doug. I think DW was pretty busy with some stuff. I don't know if I'll be able to see him or not. He said he might try to hop over there, but he had some things to do. But anyhow, that's what we're going to do. We took a trip here on a nice day to go do it, too. But I'll catch you later, Ray. It's K4JDR Mobile.
0: All right, Ronnie. Good talking to you, sir. Yeah, beautiful. It is a beautiful day for it. We'll speak to you a little later. K4JKA.
2: K4JDR from K4KIB.
1: Hey, Justin, hadn't heard you in a while. What you up to? Where are you at today?
3: Noon to you, sir. Yeah, I ain't heard from you in a minute either.
4: I'm home today. I got off this morning. I'm actually on the way to Henderson myself. Well, going through Henderson. I'm actually on the way to Epson. I had to drop off my side-by-side. The fella up there was working on it for me. And, kind of a detrimental piece of equipment this time of year. I'm trying to get all, you know, plant season and all this stuff, trying to get stuff in the ground. But yeah, it's funny. I just heard you were headed to Henderson. And I said, well, me too. But, yeah, just...

0: talked to DW today. I talked to him, I want to say a couple of days ago. I talked to him on here, but I ain't talked to him today. If he help, give me a holler. Like I said, I'm going to go put this side-by-side on the back of the trailer and head back to the house unless you need any help.
1: Oh, man, I'll be good. Ain't nothing to what we got to do today. And, you see, you do your side-by-side, I guess you go around the property down there and you probably go sling some mud on weekends.
0: Oh, no, sir. That side-by-side I got is a workhorse. The only time I really do any playing around in is when it snows and my daughter wants to go riding in it. I'll buckle her in and we'll go sling around in on the ice and snow for a little while. We did that last year. But she had a blast. But, I mainly use it for going around taking soil samples and, tending the cattle, working cows, that sort of thing. It ain't really much of a toy more than it is a workhorse.
1: Not having to go out to places and go sling mud and stuff. A lot of people got those things. They like to take little road trips to places that's got all these places to go to. I know there's one down there in Goldsboro where I'm from called Busco Beach, and they accommodate a bunch of side-by-side drivers and campers and stuff. But it can be a dangerous thing to do, too. So you're doing the safe thing. You're using it as a workhorse. So that's good.
0: That's where I was raised up at. I was born and raised in Goldsboro, and Pineville, Nahana area, really, but just north of Goldsboro. That's where I'm from. Busco Beach, man, when I used to work for Wayne County EMS, I used to do a bunch of standbys on some of my days off, make a little extra money. And you want to talk about folks that's got more money than they got sense. They'll bring $50,000 worth of machinery on a $20,000 trailer with a $100,000 truck and just go in there and tear it up. And people get hurt too. I've seen folks get killed out there. But I decided right then and there. I said, you know what? I'm never gonna have a big clay UTV like that. If I ever have one, it's gonna be just for work. And mine's just a stock machine, not a whole lot to it. I got a gun rack and some shovel mounts on it up there and some lights.
1: Yeah, when I said that, I said, I remember you were from there. I know that very well, but I just spit that out. It just popped in my head about it. But yeah, I know it's been a questionable place too on some things because a couple people got killed out there doing some crazy stuff apparently, or something happened to them, whatever. But anyway, it's been a controversy, I think, over there too.
0: Oh yeah, they've had multiple lawsuits filed against them, and somehow they beat them. I don't really know. I think they beat them. I don't think they've ever like paid out any settlements or anything, but. You know, the first thing they make you do is when you pull up on your truck and with your machines on the back, they make you sign everything. We're not liable for damage to the machine. We're not liable to damage to you or if you get hurt or killed. I think that's kind of how they get out of it. But yeah, man, when I used to do standbys out there, man, I watched one guy, man. I watched him jump a hill and land in a puddle of water and flip that thing. He broke his spine, his upper neck, spinal column, and we see call them back, boarded them out and everything, and I think they ended up lifelighting them out of there to Biden and Greenville. But them folks out there get insane, and they get out there, they get drunk, and it's just a mess.
1: Doing the crazy stuff. That's a problem. And yeah, that's how they get out of it. They got a release form for liability and stuff. And you have your basic liability that you have to have for your own stuff.

0: deal. When you got something like that, you're, you know, ain't no different than being on the road with their own deal. Everything's all behind them. Well, look, man, I'll catch you later on. You have a good one, man. Good to chat with you. Hadn't heard you in quite some time, and so maybe we'll catch up again sometime and you hop on the radio.
1: Yes, sir, Ron, absolutely. And look, if you're ever up this way and, you know, you got some work to do out there at the Henderson site or whatever, you know, me and DW, we talk, you know, we talk right on, so I'm sure he'd let me know too. But, man, if you ever get up there and need any help doing something, man, just call me. I'd be more than glad to help you out, man. I've been meaning to lay eyes and a handshake on you for a while. I just, you know, it's been so daggone busy with you and with me, I'd imagine. But we'll get right one day. But, all right, Ronnie, we'll talk at you later on, and it was good hearing you. 73 to you, K4KIB.
0: All right, man, good to hear from you. Yeah, I guess next trip we come down here, we might be doing something a little major at some point. We want to switch that repeater out and put another one in that we wanted to put in. So we'll probably maybe try to let you know in advance, see if you're off and where you can be around. We'll catch you later. K4KIB from K4JDR. K4JDR. Beach? No, I'm right around Oxford right now, headed to the Henderson site.
2: Okay. I don't know if you saw it, but Whataburger's open finally.
0: Yeah, I should have texted the only one I saw it yesterday. I think they started up. So, yeah. Yeah, we saw it was. We'll probably get one there at some point in time when we feel like it. I'll let them get the grill good and greasy first.
2: Mine's wrapped around the building and the drive-thru. I don't know what it looks like inside.
0: Going to be small for sit-down space. And I'd rather go and sit down and eat something like that, but may have to get a takeout. Who knows?
2: Honey, well, I'll talk to you later. KJ4BBY.
0: All right, man, have a good one. We'll catch you later on. It's K4JDR.

0: 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Copying me, I put a beam up at the beach down here and pointed it at Ron's node and wondered how it was working.
1: Seems like you got it straight on, man. Seems fit.
0: I don't have it high enough. I need to get it about 8 feet higher than it is. But for right now, for testing purposes, I figured it was all right. And then I'm going to look at a map and see if I have it set, you know, in the right direction. I'm pretty close to it, but I might not be dead on it yet.
1: It sounds like you're dead on it to me, man. There's no noise and nothing else on it. And as far as getting any higher goes, unless that's just what you want to do, there's probably no point in it.
0: Yeah, I'm getting it on the receive pretty good as well. And according to this map I'm looking at, way the crow flies, I have it set about right. All right, I'll let you go, man. I was sorry to hear about your dad passing away, and I wanted to convey my condolences for that also.
1: Okay, George. Well, I do appreciate it, and you got your you know, I don't think I'd meant with it a whole lot more if I was you. It sounds fine.
0: I think I'm going to leave it alone for this trip, and when I come back next time, I've got another piece of mast I can raise it 7 feet, and I think that would get me above my neighbor's campers and everything and out over the rooftops of everything. It'd probably be a little bit better out of my way, because right now it's just right above the deck rail. Well, thank you, man. I'm going to go clear out. We're going to go get out on the beach here in a minute. KI4DTR.
1: All right, Charles, and thanks again, Bo. We'll talk to you later, then. K4DFM.
2: Hello, Charles. I was making entry in the building whenever I heard you call out. DW, you got PL tone turned on in your radio there? Because I won't hear any. So, I was hearing Charles. On. That way I'll be able to hear you there. I was hearing you on the mobile radio because I didn't have PEL decode engaged on it, so that's why I was hearing you. But anyhow, I just got here, just getting equipment out and starting to look at things here shortly. K4JDR.

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Port Jetty on testing. 1-2-3-4-5-5-4-3-2-1 testing. Long tone. Okay, Port Jetty on testing. 1-2-3-4-5-5-4-3-2-1 testing. K4JR deviation test 1-2-3.

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0: last calling, WV1ONE. You are 5x5 into the repeater here in Pinehurst.
1: Yeah, I've got some instruments on it. I've got it doing all this stuff over the air, so I had to do it several different ways, so I got to go through the whole system to do it. But I'm looking at the instruments doing what I need to do. Thank you for coming back, though. Say you copy me okay?
0: Yep, you are loud and clear over here. Okay, sorry about that. I'll be on the side then. WB1ONE.
1: Oh, yeah, no problem. I'll need somebody to talk back to when I get done going through the sequences here. Anyway, just want to make sure everything's good. Now, it's a little bit aggravating to have to do it this way, but I'm doing it because of the way the infrastructure is. I'm trying to get it listening in on some other stuff, so trying to get it right. But thanks anyway. K4JDR, and I'm at the Henderson site up in Henderson.
0: Sounds good. I should be listening most of the day. I might step away here and there, but if you need somebody to come back, just holler. WB1ONE off the side, 73.
1: Sure thing. I may call out for somebody a little bit later on when I get all the sequencing done that I need to get here. Thank you, K4JDR.

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0: Good afternoon. The time is 2 p.m.
1: Okay, 4 JR testing, 1, 2, 3, 4, 5 testing. Long tone on

0: All right, anybody out there on the link or on any repeater that can give me a call back to test, appreciate it. I just need a little bit of audio test. K4JDR.
1: Whiskey 4 COV on the hub from Holly Springs.
0: Okay, good enough. All right, Thomas, give me a test count to 10.
1: 01, 02. 03, 04, 05, 06, 07, 08, 09, 10. End of count.
0: All right, thanks. You can go through the Holly Springs repeater and let me hear you through that too.
1: Okay, test count to 10, 10, 9, 8, 7, 6, 5, 4, 3, 2, 1. End of count from Whiskey 4, KLV.
0: All right, thanks. Go to the hub and give me a 5 count.
1: Transmitting through the Raleigh hub from 05, 4, 3, 2, 1. End of count.
0: Thanks, Thomas. Appreciate it. I'm doing alignment things here on the President Henderson repeater while we're out here. GMRS is going to be down. Its transmitter went out on it about a watt and a half at best. And so it's broke, but I don't take it back to get it fixed, I guess. But I just wanted to need a little audio here on this here while I'm out here with the service monitor and all. I was going through everything to do its annual test and had to tweak just a couple little things. But I appreciate it.

0: took his arm on to see if I could hit Henderson. I said, but can I hit Durham?
1: Yeah, let me hear Durham come through. That'll be fine, too.
0: It was his arm from 1, 2, 3, 4, 5, 5, 4, 3, 2, 1 on Henderson from the Highway Springs Post Office.
1: Okay, then you were on Durham. I'm here at Henderson. So, okay. All right, man, it sounds equally fine. Looking on the service monitor, everything's exactly the same.
0: Figured it would be going all going back through the hub anyway.
1: Yeah, I had to make a little bit of an adjustment on the repeater receiver here, but it's fine now. That's why we come check it about every year. But it seems to be fine. Thanks a lot. I appreciate it. Hate to be annoying out there today throwing tones out and stuff, but got to do what I got to do. Catch you later. K4JDR.
0: Did you say the Raleigh GMRS is out or the Henderson GMRS is out?
1: Yeah, I'm at Henderson, and Henderson is what I come up here for to check on it, and I decided to do a service on the other stuff, too. But, yeah, it's offline. It was working, but it's only doing a watt and a half, so there's a problem with the transmitter. So I've got that equipment to go back to see if we can fix that or replace it one.
0: Just keyed up on the Raleigh system, and it did fine.
1: Yeah, I know that. I'm on Henderson. Henderson's where I had the problem at. That's why I'm actually here.
0: All right, we'll get out of the post office. See if I got any mail. Catch you later. I'll be around if you need anything. WW4KLB Mobile.
1: All right, K4JDR.

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On tone, home.

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Hopefully all tests are done. K4JDR clear. K4DFM, K4JDR before I know clear.

0: K4JDR, K4JDR, and 2RTF mobile. Sorry, I just got a quick question for you because I just remembered I had wanted to ask you about it. If you got a quick second.
1: Yeah, go ahead.
0: Too hard on this one. So last Saturday when I was running the GMRS net, I had moved my antenna up in the attic to a little bit of a different area for separation from the UHF VHF radio. And it was setting off one of the smoke detectors. Is that because I was on high power, or now do I got it too close to one of my smoke alarms?
1: Yeah, RF getting into your smoke detector means you just had to be in the right spot to do it. How far away is it?
0: Hey, I still have it up in the attic. I got to go up there and see where I moved it to if there happened to be a smoke detector right in that spot. Because a few years back, I added a smoke to each bedroom, so I'm thinking it's either in the cam or the room next door. I didn't pay enough attention to remember which one actually went off.
1: Yeah, so you don't have it where one goes off, all of them go off?
0: I do. They're all hardwired, but strangely, only the one, and it was a little bit of a different beep than the normal alerting for a fire.
1: Yeah, that's RF getting into it. You might move it a couple feet further or a different location, and it may cause it to not, you know, go off. I would give that a try. Just move it around some and keep it on high power. And if it goes away, then fine. If it don't, then put it on low power and see if it goes away. But it's probably, you know, that detector. How old is the detector?
0: Only 5 years old. They're not that old. And everything was good up until I moved the antenna. So, yeah, I'll get up there and put it in a different location. When I run the net Saturday night, I'm going to try it on low power. I think I should have no issue hitting the repeater. And it's funny, one of the other guys, I don't remember his call. He was having the same issue, but I don't know his circumstance with his radio setup.
1: Yeah, I got you. All right, well, anyhow, that's how you can mess with, you might could get another detector. If it's a certain detector that it tends to be setting off, you could replace it and see if it changed it. And when you put it up, if it's AC to it, you might can put some sort of clamshell toroid or something on it, you know, that you can clamp across the wires, and that might help a little bit. But I would just trial and error with it, man. Just play with it and see what the outcome is.
0: All right. Yeah, I figured as much. It had to be once I moved the antenna, it just got closer in the RF. Just, I never had it happen before. And eventually I'll get them back outside, but for the time being, inside is where they're going to be, and thankfully everything's working fine. All right, appreciate it. How you been doing? Sounded like you were a little bit busy today doing some work out and about.
1: Yeah, I'm presently up in Henderson, just left the site here, and I'm headed to maybe go meet DW or something other, but headed back toward Raleigh when I do that.
0: Sounds good, and I'm coming in through on the coast repeater. How am I sounding? It's coming in full on to the new Interstate 42, heading towards 36 on my way home.
1: Yeah, you're making it. You're doing fine. I'm assuming you got a mobile on that vehicle now, I think. But you have a little crack when pops, so if you're going up and down the hills, you may have that, but you're holding it fine. But anyway, yeah, we just went to here. I went up here to actually the GMRS is going to be offline. He had transmitter issues, so it's offline. But we'll get it back up at some point. And while I was here, I went ahead and serviced the other repeater that was here too. So that's what I was doing up here today.
0: Yeah, had a repeater out, where did you say? You're out in Hendersonville?
1: No, Henderson, about 40 miles north of Raleigh, near 85 Highway. Up here, there's, we've got a site here for the Henderson repeater on the amateur, and there's a GMRS there, too.
0: No idea. All right, very cool. That's sorry to hear the GMRS is down, but the right people are working on it. M2RTF.
1: Yeah, yes. Yeah, I'm by myself with the wife. She's with me. She's been my cohort here today. Bushes and Spencer doing the train show at the DOT place in Spencer.
0: The right people with me. You got the right person keeping you in check today. Hi. Spencer, I wish diesel fuel wasn't so expensive. I'd take the Mac back out there. But for now, with it still being over $5 a gallon, it's sitting in the driveway.
1: Yeah, man, I don't blame you for that. But maybe next year. All right, brother. Well, look, take care of yourself, and we'll catch you later on, man. Have yourself a good one.
0: Safe travels and enjoy the weekend, and happy Mother's Day to Mom sitting next to you, and hopefully you'll keep her in check or she'll keep you in check. Hi. Anyway, safe travels and enjoy the rest of your day. Good to talk to you like always. K4JDR and 2RTF.
1: She says hello and thank you. VD, have a good one. Catch you later. N2RTF from K4JDR.

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1: Anybody knowing what's going on with the Spectrum service about the vandalism on the fiber optics? Have anybody heard anything? KE4QH.
0: KE4QH from K4JDR. Well, I haven't heard of anything, but I am also located right now in Henderson, about 40 miles north of Raleigh. Headed to Raleigh, but you're probably talking about something that's close to you, I would imagine, affecting your area. Where are you located?
1: I'm in York County, South Carolina, but the my service comes out of Charlotte. So there's been some things going on with vandalism on the fiber optics, not only just Charlotte, but other places around the country. And my internet and my phone service has been down all day. I just wondered maybe if anybody heard anything.
0: No, I hadn't been around any TVs or anything that would even give any information like that out. But yeah, that can happen. They had something like that happen. I'm in over, like say, in North Carolina. Back in, I guess it's been 2 or 3 years ago now, if somebody vandalized the power company thing, and people lost power for a long time because of some vandalism and stuff. They really messed some things up, but I think they caught them folks. But anyway, there's still some people out there that caused damage to stuff.
1: Yeah, I've been through that before, but I went ahead and installed me a high-dollar generator that runs my whole house for about 3 days on some fuel, but my communication system is about the only thing I got is my ham radio stuff, so that makes me going to have to get a little bit more prepared.
0: I tell you what, when they mess with something like that, they mess with a whole lot of things. And it can be a big problem, that's for sure. Well, I hope you get all of it back soon. Maybe it's not going to be down extremely long, but there's no telling how they can bypass things to kind of help bring things back up. But can't bring everybody back up, I don't think.
1: Yeah. You never know how bad it is, but anyway, have yourself a good day. Appreciate you coming back. KE4, Kilo Echo 4, Oscar, Quebec Hotel. York County, South Carolina. We on the sign.
2: K4NCU Mobile in Mount Holly. What's going on, Ronnie, and what's going on down there in New York? I just caught the tail end of the conversation there.
0: Yeah, he said there was some problem with fiber optics being vandalized or something, had some all kinds of services down. Get back with him, and he can fill you in.
2: Hey, Roger that. Yeah, that station is you still hanging out. KA4NCU. He might have had to go, but yeah, I was just curious. Yeah, that's definitely not something you want to vandalize for sure, because that can be a lot of headache and a lot of aggravation. But you know, there were some kids in an apartment complex near me, Ronnie. They were taking basketballs and throwing it up and hitting power lines, and they just thought that was the funniest thing ever.
0: Oh, me. Trying to mess with stuff like that. Well, it's, something happened down around Southern, where Bill's at, in Southern Mines area here a couple years ago, where they vandalized the substation, and there was some other stuff going on. It made big news because it put a lot of people out, and they were talking it may be some domestic terrorist thing or something like that too, because of doing it at this particular site and all that. But they, I think they caught who that was. I can't remember, but I think they did. But they vandalized the substation, causing havoc.
2: Yeah, it seemed like they were doing that at a lot of different places. There was one, I think, in Gaston County they did. And, yeah, when people do, you know, if it's not domestic terrorism, it's people that are local, that you ain't doing nothing but hurting yourself, cutting your daggum power off, or cutting your grandma's power off, or somebody you know's grandma's power off, probably. I mean, yeah, you ain't accomplishing anything doing stupid stuff like that, for sure.
0: Yeah, not a good thing. I know, yeah, messing with fiber, man, that's, you know, most of that's going to be underground, but there's some places above ground, I guess they were trying to probably steal stuff on. They can make a mess, that's for sure. Well, I just left DW's house, met him for a little bit there and talked to him. I was up in Henderson to do some service on the repeater and the GMRS repeater. It actually had it went down, the transmitter went out, so I got it with me to fix it, and at some point, put another one up or whatever. And so I decided to drop by his house, see him for a minute. And I did service the other repeater that was there for a little bit too. Did some service work on it while I was at all the equipment.
2: I got you, man. Well, I hate you had to pull your GMRS. What kind of machine you got for your GMRS?
0: It was two Motorola radios, and it didn't get in the other channel program where I could switch them, so at any rate, they were back-to-back Motorolas that were used. I can't remember the number of radio that it was used for that they were used in a lot of little back-to-back reviews and stuff. So, the transmitter was putting out a watt and a half, and that was it. And told me, he said, the signal's gone down a whole lot. I said, okay. So I could have checked it out, see what it was, and that's what it was. Little transmitter gone out in it. So we had to build us another one up or take something off the shelf and put it there.
2: Hey, Roger that. Well, hopefully you'll get it straightened out. Yeah, I know some people, they took like CDM 1250s and they've done that with. You can actually find some of those on eBay in really good shape. And, you know, make a GMRS machine out of them for sure. I know where a UHF machine is at that will do GMRS. So, yeah, it's probably not one you want, though. It's a Bridgecom. Wideband, I'll give you that.
0: Okay. We probably would. I don't know if we got any space in the rack for this. We had a shelf to add these two on it. But, we've got a stack of some radios. In fact, I just built up one for a local club that with those 1550s, just did one like that, and got it going to go on the. Got a communications vehicle that's a former ambulance, and so they wanted a GMRS, and I told them I would build one up, and we got one built up. We just ain't got it completed yet. But in other words, we got it all together. Just haven't programmed the radios. But duplexers is tuned, and everything's ready to plug up once we program the radios up.
2: I got you, man. Yeah, that won't be too hard to do at all, for sure. But, I'm trying to think. There's a guy that makes an ID harness for two Motorola radios or for repeater. What it is, it's got a, it's kind of like a little mini controller, but it'll do all your ID in and all that stuff. So it actually works out pretty good for GMRS. But I'm trying to remember what that guy's name is. But yeah, now I know the one we have here, that thing is, man, that's a great repeater. It just sounds really good, the one that, we have here. And, it's up in the air quite a bit, and it really does a good job. It has a really good sound quality to it. You can actually, there's some guys, and there's a lot of people that use it. There's a lot of people that use GMRS around here for sure. Which, I kind of understand why they didn't want to do the linking. I get that. I do feel like this, though, if they would allow the same channels to be linked, that would be kind of cool. So if you had two that you needed to expand coverage with, yeah, that would be kind of cool, but I get it both ways. Yeah, GMRS, you know, they're limited to so many channels. But, heck, what they ought to do is free up some of that old VHF commercial space and give it to the GMRS folks and let them put some put repeaters on it.
0: They're looking for the dollar bill when it comes to allocating some of that. Right now, so that's why that's probably not going to happen. Yeah, they probably restrict the heck out of it if they did get any of it. But there's a lot of it still being used for teaching and stuff, and a few other things here and there. But anyhow, yeah, we'll probably pack something up together if we don't make a repair on this. But yeah, we just need something real simple at that site. It's just 250 foot up, and we just had a little basic little repeater there. let me know what that guy's got a little controller is and stuff, or what the name of the name of it is and all about that, because the only thing I've seen with repeater ID now is common specs going out of using the ID8 and all that stuff like that is the there's one called repeater ID.com.

0: Yeah, Ronnie, you kind of dropped out on me. You must be in a bad cell area.
1: Yeah, I seen on low, and plus I didn't really recognize that my radio was on low power. So that told me that. But anyhow, yeah, I'm going down some up and down hills about 100 feet in depth.
2: Good afternoon. The time is 5 p.m.
0: Hey, Roger that. Yeah, sorry, I was getting off the interstate here, going around the curve. But, yeah, I'll have to look up that. Yeah, there's a guy that's got one now. I don't know. He started designing it, and I know he was still kind of in the development stages, but I think he's got it fully completed now. I mean, of course, you can get, you know, an ARCOM or something like that, but, ooh, they got some guys up on the water tower doing some work. Man, I'd hate to be that guy climbing that ladder up the side of that thing, hanging off the top. Nope, not me.
1: Oh, it'd be all right as long as you got something secure to attach yourself to.
0: Oh, it did. It looked like you had a rope hanging over the top of that thing. Yeah, no, I pass on that one. Looked like they're taking some antennas down. They sure are. Because there was a couple of antennas up there.
1: Yeah, maybe getting ready to do some service on it and paint it.
0: Yeah, either that or they're going to replace some antennas. For, because I think those look like they were older style antennas, so they may have been VHF. They may be putting some 800 stuff up there for, you know, I don't really understand why they went 800, because you say it seemed like to me the coverage wouldn't be quite as good as UHF, but maybe I'm wrong about that. I know I did see where something like Motorola and several of the other companies are coming out with some, like, dynamic switching with POC type thing. It's got cellular failover for connectivity. I thought that was kind of neat.
1: Yeah, I got a program on doing one of them on my phone that you can take and merge in on public safety stuff and all. It's Wave. But at any rate, it's
0: incorporates VOIP,
1: radio over IP to your systems and stuff.
0: Yeah, there was a, I'm trying to remember what the name of that app was. I'll have to pull it up and look at it again and see. But yeah, there was a couple apps out there, a couple of companies that had some POC software that you could actually interface with radios and stuff and actually have another avenue to get on and talk. But, you know, Zello always did work pretty good for me when I had it connected to this machine. But, yeah, that legacy software, I guess I need to take a look at that again and see kind of what, you know, if they got something else available now, but I'm pretty sure it's all paid stuff now.
1: Yeah, I think it is. And of course, we do have that. I talked to you offline about that. We don't have any amateur stuff hooked up to it, but we could. But stuff can work pretty good, especially when you get commercial grade stuff.
0: Well, we had it, like I said, we had it connected to this one for a long time, and Scott actually used it out on a cruise ship. I set him up with a VPN. He was able to tunnel back in He's out there in the middle of the ocean and come through Zello back to the repeater. So that was pretty cool. Yeah, and I guess that is kind of nice because, you know, if you're, say if you are an off-duty police officer and you get called in for whatever, you can pop on that app and figure out what's going on, you know, say if you're not necessarily away from your radio or away from your patrol car, you can pop in and figure out what's going on. Yeah, man, we ain't too far out, for sure. Yeah, I'm not too far out. So, Ronnie, take it easy up there, man. Be careful on the wheels. Yeah, I'll be glad to get out of this traffic. So, anyway, man, good talking with you, 73. K4NCU, not too far from the house.
1: All right, man, we'll catch you later on. K4JDR, mobile.

0: there, Ron.
1: Well, I just switched over to the hub. Capitol Boulevard, I guess near Marietta, near that area, I think.
0: Teresa, I'm going to ask you, they just now started to get a little crack with it, that's all. I just figured that might be good for personal reference.
1: Yeah, man, I'm over here at Wake Forest, but I've been going up and down these hills over here, so I'm past Martin Marietta. I haven't been past it, I think, but... I'm up here right by Wake Forest.
0: Well, that's about right. still out. Still sounds good and all that. It's just now starting to make a little noise up in it.
1: Okay, well, I'll switch back over to Henderson right quick. Yes, I am in outside of Wake Forest right now, just so you'll know.

0: 4 is ADR.
1: Okay, Beth. K4 DFS.

0: Okay, 4 NCU.
1: KQ 4 FFT.
0: Well, how are you liking it, Alan? You having a pretty good time up there?
1: Yeah, we're winding down so we can go home. We're going to head out early in the morning because it's a long 6-hour drive.
0: Hey, roger that, buddy. Have you guys had any weather up there at all since you've been up there? We actually got a little bit of rain, believe it or not.
1: We've had rain one night and a little bit Thursday, and that was about it. But besides that, it's been pretty weather up there. I heard K4NCU on here.
2: Well, good evening, Alan. Yeah, I'm coming in through FM. Hey, Keith, you might want to move your antenna around on your nose there. It's got a little tiny buzz in there with you. Yeah, you might need to move it around just a little bit. But, yeah, we're just hanging out, Alan. I'm getting ready to go in here and watch a movie with the wife here in just a minute.
1: Yeah, we just went to a Japanese steakhouse, one of them where they cook in front of you, and we ain't eat out much. Things is, not too bad. Some places are expensive, some places are not, but yeah, we've had a busy week. We spent all day today in Jamestown, and they had the museum, they had the town, they had all kind of stuff. And they had some kind of special going on because it's the 400 year. Jamestown has been there 400 years. So, they had a big reenactment going on. They was firing cannons, shooting muskets off. So, yeah, it was a pretty good day. It was a good day to be there.
0: That sounds like a good time right there, Alan. Anytime you can hear some cannon fire, man, heck yeah, that's a good day. Yeah, I was on that cheap valve thing, that BTEC. Mike, that might be what my problem was. Let me know if this radio sounds any better or any worse.
2: Yeah, it sounds better. Yeah, there's still just a little buzz in the background, like there's a light or something on. It's messing with you.
0: Yeah, I do got this fan over here running right beside of me, so that might be causing a problem. I got one of these shop fans that's running over here. I usually keep it blowing on my German Shepherds. They usually lay in here. One's under my feet and the other one's laying down in front of the fan.
2: Hey, roger that. Well, yeah, it's in there, but it's, that's probably what it is. It's not bad, but you can hear it. But, I mean, that radio does sound better, though. It's real clear. Guys, y'all carry on for a little bit. I'm going to go watch a movie, and I'll monitor those. Alan, I'm glad y'all had fun. That sounds pretty cool. Y'all let y'all chit-chat for a little bit. I'm going to run here and aggravate her. Get you back. K4NCU.

0: All righty. I'm back at the cottages where we're at, so I'll keep on a little bit. KQ4 FFT, clear for now.
1: Roger, Roger, Alan, Mike. Yeah, man, good chat with you guys. I'm going to sit here and monitor for a little bit. If I get back in here, I'll jump back in. Anyway, I'll say 7-3 to both of you. Enjoy the rest of the evening. And safe travels back, Alan.

Keith, yeah, we got somebody for chunking 805, but XLX does sound good. Yep, no problems at all. So, yeah, it's working real good. K4NCU, catch y'all back.

0: We was coming in the where the room was at, and it don't pick up the best, so I'm on the All-Star app. We were going to start loading some stuff tonight to head out, but I'm on the All-Star app right now. KQ4FFT.
1: Yeah, that app sounded pretty good, Alan. No doubt about it. Yeah, that thing works pretty good.